0: Now, Josh Johnson, he has been on target, 6-for-8, 74 yards. 40 years old from West Oakland, California. He's played with 13 different teams, rostered by 15, and then there are two teams outside of the NFL as well. First down, shotgun, snap back to Johnson, the throw to the right flat. It is caught by Jack Endries, who stays in bounds as he makes it out to the 27-yard line, a gain of 3 on the play before he's pushed out.
1: And Endries is one of those guys, right? You're talking about that 13 personnel, the amount of tight ends that they have, right? He's 6'5", 245 pounds, out of Texas, but he's a big wide receiver that can block, right? That tight end creates issues for defensive coordinators. When you get two or three of those guys on the field, how do you match up with them?
0: Second down and 7 from the 27. 3-0 Bengals going right to left. This is the second offensive possession that they've had. Two receivers left, two to the right. Snap is back. Johnson throws down the right sideline. It is caught and it came out, but they're going to say that it is a reception. Sean Wade was the one who pried it out of the hands of Keyshawn Williams.
1: Really nice job by Wade there. Ball floated. And Williams makes a really nice catch. And then Wade does a good job of punching it out from behind. I think he might have challenged this.
2: Rolling on the field, the completed pass is being challenged by Philadelphia.
1: Might as well get the operation of that down, too, for everybody.
0: It was actually Mitch Tinsley who was the intended receiver. As we'll see if this is going to stand or not. Another new thing across the NFL this year is that the head coaches who typically do everything in the reviews. Well, we're going to get back to that in a second. So there is an official review, 2:49 to go here in the first quarter. 3-0 Bengals with the lead over Philadelphia. You're listening to the NFL and Sports USA. We'll be back after these local messages.
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5: 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What's up, Kramer?
6: Got a little space in here, finally.
5: 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It's just nonstop guests. We got CJ Sullivan coming up in the final hour. He's going to be talking division parlays, and of course, some speed betting. Very fun. 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
1: 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Sean stacking the money green with my partner in picks, Ryan Real Money Kramer. What's happening, Kramer?
2: We are back, Sean. We have... Yeah. The segment is whole. I don't know if you brought it last week or if you were working with,
1: We were working with the fill-in, tape measure.
2: The local product.
1: Yeah, did a great job. And, shout out to producer Johnny with our, it's much like a good NFL team, Ryan. You know, you got your starter, but you need a reliable backup in case things hit the wall. There you go.
2: 12 feet, baby. Can't do that with the replacement.
1: Maxing out at 12 feet out there with the tape measure in studio. It always cracks me up thinking of people in the sports book who are looking in like, I wonder what that super smart gambling network has going on. It's just guys with giant long tape measures extended.
2: Yeah.
1: They have no idea that we're giving out some nice parlays.
2: We just got when the regular season starts, we walk in, we get the hard hats, we got the ladder, and we got the tape measure.
1: Yes, we keep talking about getting some sort of construction.

0: back and round robin this as well, or maybe I'll do the twos.
1: Three team money line round robin, always fun, especially for week one, because you, I mean, yeah, the week one upsets are can get pretty interesting, which is maybe a little scary for Survivor. You would hate to go out with the Jags or the Cardinals, or sorry, the Jags or the Chargers week one.
0: Deshaun Watson being 7-0 against the Jags in games that he started is one of the more electric stats of this season.
1: That is scary. Does that factor it into your handicap? Now, we did our Survivor map where we walked through the entire Survivor that we're due two Survivor entries. One, we lock in, we stick to our map, we don't make any changes. Two, the second entry we play week by week. We have not decided for our second entry what we're going to do. The first entry, though, we are going to be on the Los Angeles Chargers. And we had JVT on, who is, you know, his kind of like island take is that the Cardinals aren't going to be quite as bad as everyone thinks. You saw the Chargers have had some, you know, kind of interesting turnovers with some of their starting units in the preseason. You know, their center is out for the year.
0: I also think that
1: I still feel good on the Chargers, but
0: I'm just the part of the game that is could be lopsided is that the Chargers could get up big on this team early.
1: Yeah.
0: And you know, it's Mike McDaniel's first game with a new quarterback that he is, speaking of football aroused, he's been very aroused of the arm talent. Yeah, I think that people got, if you go back and look at some of the scores of the games that you may remember that Cardinals offense looking fun in, they were still getting destroyed in a lot of those games. And so,
1: and a lot of like the yards and the fantasy stats was just all in garbage time when they were down like three scores. So maybe, but again, Cardinals are going to be interesting if you're catching 10 points week one. And I hate when I like the dog and the points going against our Survivor entry. That never feels good.
0: Yeah, we'll see where I get to on that. I understand why people gravitate towards taking dogs like this.
1: Yeah.
0: It's double digits
1: in the NFL.
0: If the Chargers are a contrarian favorite because so many people are taking the dog, because to your point, the public does play fantasy football.
1: Yeah.
0: So it is logical to me to think that this will be a position that
1: I
0: catches
1: I can't imagine. Pull up the VSiN bet splits, Ryan, because I can't imagine the Cardinals are going to be a popular play with the public. Now, again, we're still a couple of weeks out here, NFL week one, but I can't imagine they're getting a lot of public action.
0: 52% of the bets and 83% of the handle at DK.
1: 52% of the bets, 83% of the handle is on the Cardinals?
0: Yeah.
1: Okay, so then maybe that's not the public set.
0: I'm just saying, at the Green Book.
1: What about the Sharp Circuit Book? What do they do?
0: All right. I like this. You're trying to frame your argument.
1: No,
0: the best
1: I'm
0: you can.
1: Just I would be surprised.
0: At the Sharp Book, 73% of the handle and 78% of the money is on the Chargers.
1: Oh, okay. All right. So maybe not a square sharp.
0: Public
1: play.
0: Dogs tend to have fleas, even if they're birds that are red.
1: Oh man, cannot wait. NFL week one right around the corner. In the meantime, we got college football picks week zero. We're going to close things out with our best bets coming up next. Don't want to miss it. 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

0: one push. Are you kidding me?
1: This is why we don't play blackjack anymore.
0: This is brutal to push on the 21. All that work I did hitting on a soft 18 to get a 21 and I get a push.
1: I do want to point out that had you taken the extra card like I suggested, you would have 20.
0: You didn't suggest it.
1: I said you have 11.
0: Yeah, you didn't suggest taking a card though.
1: It was a suggestive statement.
0: No, that wasn't. Come on.
1: If you do that, what happens? The dealer ends up with 19.
0: You would have won. No, because you're right. I would have had a 20. But you did not say to take a card. You said to you didn't say anything. You just asked.
1: Yeah, you're right. All right, I'll give you a random card.
0: Okay.
1: Yeah, we're gonna do another card. We have time.
0: Okay.
1: Jack of spades.
0: Jack of spades. Johnny, show me Jack of spades.
1: Please. Have some manners.
0: And what do we got here? Browns. 9-1 worst record.
1: Now that's
0: they're starting Deshaun Watson. That's all you need to know.
1: What are the odds that you would get an over for a team and then worst record for the same team?
0: But Deshaun Watson, we've seen this story. We know what's going on. The Browns starting Deshaun Watson. What more and you're getting 9-1? This is actually a pretty good price. The floor is very low here with their two starting quarterbacks. It was one of like the worst quarterback battles of all time. Browns 9-1. Worst record. Kramer, what? Give yourself a bonus card.
1: Three of clubs. Give me something to work with here. Let's see.
0: Packers over 10.5 wins.
1: Plus Ryan. 160.
0: Ooh, that is juicy. Very I know juicy. You don't like Jordan Love. You're going to need to work here.
1: It's not a hard case to make because the Detroit floor does feel a bit low. The offense should be good, but the offensive line, there's questions. Right tackle moves to left tackle. Right tackle's a rookie. You have the defensive questions. And with Chicago, I highlighted how there are a lot of people making regression candidates. There are cases there. So, you know, the stability of Matt, you know, is the floor the best coach in the division? Maybe. The offensive line's a little scary, but if they're able to, you know, be a decent team and the division in general maybe sinks a little bit, could they win the division? And have 11 wins, possibly. Plus 160 is probably a worthwhile price. Although, if you see me after the show in private, I would tell you run for the hills.
0: But it's sports betting blackjack where we talk ourselves into these plays. All right, we got a lot coming up. We got CJ coming up in a couple segments. He's going to be giving out some division parlays. We still got speed betting. We got tail the tape, and coming up next, more NFL preseason action. Don't want to miss it. 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
9: We are back, Sean. 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
9: 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Can't do that with the replacement.
8: Maxing out at 12 feet out there with the tape measure in studio. It always cracks me up thinking of people in the sports book who are looking in like, mm-hmm. 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It's just guys with giant long tape measures extended.
9: Yeah.
8: They have no idea that we're giving out some nice parlays.
9: We just got when the regular season starts, we walk in, we got the hard hats, we got the ladder, and we got the tape measure.
8: Yes, we keep talking about getting some sort of construction-based sponsorship, but we have not yet made that happen. Stay tuned. I'm sure we can figure something out. Ryan!
9: Yeah.
8: I want to get mine out of the way. I know it's not going to be... It's more on the girthy side, but... It's a little guy. It's a little guy. Don't judge. We're not here to be judgmental.
9: What do you mean, little guy?
8: It's, it's...
9: You're not football aroused right now?
8: I am, but this is one of my smaller ones coming in at 5 inches, Ryan.
9: A little bit worried. The season starts in 10 days.
8: It's, it's about, it's not, again, length is not important. It's about the motion in the ocean or something like that. This is just a simple... Two-team, money line, dog parlay for college football week zero. Give me UNC on the money line at plus 275, and give me NC State plus 165. Little Carolina, I won't be feeling blue because I'm about to cash this 9-1 parlay ticket. So feeling pretty good. I'm sure you're going to try and shame me, Ryan, for only having a a little yapper here, but 9-1 on a winner feels pretty good.
9: I mean, you're the one that often makes fun of my winning small dog plays.
8: Yes, I do.
9: And so, yes, I like winners as well.
8: Well, I mean, when we're doing a dog segment in the NFL and you give out like a plus 115, come on.
9: Like Brad says, sometimes you just want to bank that equity.
8: You want the shirt?

0: aroused of the throat, the arm talent. Yeah, I think that people got, if you go back and look at some of the scores of the games that you may remember that Cardinals offense looking fun in, they were still getting destroyed in a lot of those games. And so,
1: and a lot of like the yards and the fantasy stats was just all in garbage time when they were down like three scores. So maybe, but again, Cardinals are going to be interesting if you're catching 10.5 points, 10 points week one. And I hate when I like the dog and the points going against our survivor entry. That never feels good.
0: Yeah, we'll see where I get to on that. I understand why people gravitate towards taking dogs like this.
1: Yeah.
0: It's double digits
1: in the NFL.
0: If the Chargers are a contrarian favorite because so many people are taking the dog, because to your point, the public does play fantasy football.
1: Yeah.
0: So it is logical to me to think that this will be a position that
1: I
0: catches
1: I can't team. Imagine. Pull up the VSiN bet splits, Ryan, because I can't imagine the Cardinals are going to be a popular play with the public. Now, again, we're still a couple of weeks out here, NFL week one, but I can't imagine they're getting a lot of public action.
0: 52% of the bets and 83% of the handle at DK.
1: 52% of the bets, 83% of the handle is on the Cardinals?
0: Yeah.
1: Okay, so then maybe that's not the public set.
0: I'm just saying, at the Green Book.
1: What about the Sharp Circuit Book? What do they do?
0: All right. I like this. You're trying to frame your argument.
1: No, I would be surprised.
0: At the Sharp Book, 73% of the handle and 78% of the money is on the Chargers.
1: Oh, okay. All right. So maybe not a square sharp.
0: Public
1: play.
0: Dogs tend to have fleas, even if they're birds that are red.
1: Oh, man. Cannot wait. NFL week one right around the corner. In the meantime, we got college football picks week zero. We're going to close things out with our best bets coming up next. Don't want to miss it. 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
10: 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Candlebox, live in concert. 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

0: clubs. Give me something to work with here. Let's see.
1: Packers over 10.5 wins.
0: Plus Ryan. 160.
1: Ooh, that is juicy. Very I know juicy. You don't like Jordan Love. You're going to need to work
0: well,
1: here.
0: It's not a hard case to make because the Detroit floor does feel a bit low. The offense should be good, but the offensive line, there's questions. Right tackle moves to left tackle. Right tackle's a rookie. You have the defensive questions. And with Chicago, I highlighted how there are a lot of people making regression candidates or cases there. So, you know, the stability of Matt, you know, is LaFleur the best coach in the division? Maybe. The offensive line's a little scary, but if they're able to, you know, be a decent team and the division in general maybe sinks a little bit, could they win the division and have 11 wins? Possibly. Plus 160 is probably a worthwhile price. Although, if you see me after the show in private, I would tell you, run for the hills.
1: By the sports betting blackjack, yeah. Where we talk ourselves into these plays. All right, we got a lot coming up. We got CJ coming up in a couple segments. He's going to be giving out some division parlays. We still got speed betting. We got Tail the Tape. And coming up next, more NFL preseason action. Don't want to miss it. 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
1: Yes, last two, couple preseason games. 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
2: You are a big radio guy.
1: I do. What's wrong with radio?
2: Right? Nothing. I'm confirming.
1: We're on it right now.
2: I'm confirming what you said. Yeah, you're a big radio guy.
1: Yes.
2: Not a bad thing to say.
1: 100%.
2: I feel like you're getting a little defensive over there.
1: Am I?
2: Yeah, a little bit.
1: Okay.
2: Yeah, like Billy Bats before he tells Joe Pesci to get a shine box.
1: Go home and get your freaking shine box. Kramer, good day for me in the preseason slate. Had Broncos laying the points. That was a smash. Ravens continue to just be a total smash. Very easy cash there. Nice to get some winners. How we doing here? We got a couple games left.
2: Yeah, it was a pretty good day. I'm a little regretful I didn't go a little bit bigger on the Bengals angle with Nick Sirianni now losing his fifth straight last preseason game of the preseason. But yeah, let's hop into the games we can still bet on. 10 a.m. Saturday morning, we got the Colts hosting the Lions. Sean, when we talked about this earlier in the week, it was 3.5. Currently, I want to pull up the bet splits here. Sorry, I thought it was prepared. The bet splits currently, a little surprising in this one. The Colts laying 3.5. Is that number still 3.5, Sean? They are, according to the numbers I'm looking at, they're getting 80-something percent of the action. The Lions are a team where, you know, Dan Campbell, you would think he cares about the preseason. I don't know if that's the case. And when we're looking at backups here, I tend to just want to look at a Shane Steichen situation. How much Anthony Richardson are we getting, Sean? How much not Anthony Richardson are we getting? And as far as the one area of the game I'm handicapping here is I like the Colts running game against the Lions defense in this game throughout. So I'm all over the Colts.
1: Yeah, I mean, Dan Campbell, I question his... As much as he is a rah-rah football guy, it doesn't seem like historically he's cared much about the preseason. It's a little, I mean, I do think it's the correct move to lay the 3.5. But laying points with Anthony Richardson in any sort of game, and it seems like we're going to get, I don't know if more info's come out about how much of the quarterback split, but a little bit of Anthony Richardson, some of AR-15. Josh Dobbs really didn't do much. He had that 50-yard run there for the Lions, but other than that, it was a pretty quiet day. So, yeah, I think you got to go Colts here, even though it doesn't feel great to be laying the 3.5.
2: So, a couple notes. Update on that. I was able to get the data to come through. I was kind of right. I was actually wrong. The data was 82% of the bets on the Lions, but only 32% of the handle. So, they are the public side. That the line's not moving. We're on the Colts. We're on the right side there. The other thing I would add is it does seem like Anthony Richardson isn't going to play a ton.
1: Okay, that's good.
2: But also, how is it that you're going to give Anthony Richardson the like 12 snaps with the starters role in a game when you obviously he needs more practice? So, yeah, I mean, I think we like Easton Stick. It's possible.
1: Yeah, and that was the when we broke it down on the podcast. That was my big angle, is that Easton Stick, who we highlight these mobile quarterbacks and their ability, especially in garbage time, late in these second halves, run around. I remember a couple years back when Easton Stick was filling in for Justin Herbert, that he got a first touchdown scored for me. So I think Easton Stick running around back there for the Colts, that's that's what you want here late in these garbage games. Leaning into the mobile quarterbacks has been a good angle. We saw Jalen Green there.
2: Jalen Green.
1: Do a very good job there for the Browns, rushing for a bunch of yards. So, yeah, give me the Colts laying the 3.5.
2: All right. And by the way, likely to be on a different team, so there is that element too for Easton Stick in terms of, you know, the guys playing in the first half might be competing for the backup job, the other guy is competing for a job. All right, let's go Bears, Titans, last game of the weekend. And this is another one, we discussed it at 2.5, it is still currently 2.5. This is also one of the joint practice unders, Sean, of the weekend, for those keeping track of those. But, I mean, Titans, Bears, what are your thoughts here? Quarterback wise, it does seem like, is Bajan back? It sounds like, and he returned to practice.
1: This was tough because they don't give you a ton of info on how much these guys are going to play, but he's coming back from injury. They are really high on Bajan. Do they need to see more out of Bajan? So
2: my take is that I got excited when I saw he was in practice. The more that I read stuff, it does seem like this is going to be a Case Keenum Miller Moss game.
1: Yeah, and Case Keenum's been pretty solid as far as like preseason games go. But part of the reason we liked Bears earlier in the preseason, or at least for that game one, was a heavy dose of Bajan. Maybe they give him a little bit of run, but I don't think they want to risk re-aggravating what he was dealing with.
2: No, I think they like him. They gave him he's one of the highest paid backup quarterbacks in the league. Maybe he gets a little bit of time, but it seems likely that it's going to be mostly Keenum and Moss from the handicapping perspective. And then on the other side of the ball, the one thing I'll say nice about the Titans, they're playing Cam Ward.
1: Yeah.
2: They got to play Cam Ward. I'm glad you're seeing that. We saw Will Levis running through, trying to jump from the 10-yard line to score a touchdown.
1: Oh, man. Remember when someone asked me, famously, we gave out Will Levis to lead the league in passing to win $100,000. Someone said, "What's your stupid bet this year?" I go, "Well, we don't have one. We need one, Ryan."
2: My biggest exposure is probably on the Hokies to win the national championship. If you want a quote unquote stupid bet this year,
1: we need a joint bet, and that's a good assignment for us between now and when NFL kicks off here in a couple weeks. Some bet to win us $100,000 that we both like. That's going to be 100-1, something like that.
2: That feels like a exercise for the recliners at the Circus Sportsbook tomorrow night.
1: Good assignment.
2: If anyone's around and wants to sit on the recliners with us and stare up at the screen, we'll be there.
1: As far as this game, if you just invited people to lay on the circuit recliners, have a bunch of cocktails, maybe eat some strange plants, and then just look at these beautiful screens.
2: Yeah, like 1 a.m., we're just going to hang out down there. We're going to lock in a sweet $100,000 future.
1: As far as this game, I will take the Titans laying the 2.5. Heavy dose of Mitchell Trubisky, who, again, is probably a decent preseason quarterback. And I just keep going back to Robert Saleh. He likes winning preseason games. 12-2 straight up as a head coach in the preseason. You're only laying 2.5.
2: A win's a win.
1: Yeah, a win's a win. And they're going to get him any way they can. Maybe it's crazy because, Ben Johnson's been frisky here at times in the preseason. But laying that short number, I think they're going to care late. I mean, they're putting Cam Ward out there against his Bears defense, which has a ton of issues and are thin depth-wise. So I think if Cam Ward can't get a good drive going against this Bears, that's even a bigger red flag. And I think Mitch Trubisky and Will Levis actually can move the ball a little bit. And the Titans, the defensive depth that they had, they came back in that Seattle game and got the win. Didn't get the cover because the spread was pretty big. But anything under 3, I think you got to smash the Titans.
2: Yeah, 1-3 last week, so they didn't get the cover. They were laying 4.5. 1-6 in the first week. So, yeah, I think they're safe to your point. They like to win the game, safe to play under 2.5. And, again, the Will Levis, Mitchell Trubisky, most of the game situation, is a dream preseason.
1: Not a dream regular season.
2: No, that's a bad regular season.
1: Yeah. But there are guys who are good preseason quarterbacks, and Mitch Trubisky, that's his sweet spot.
2: And to your point, the Bears are one of those teams that is banged up to the point where I don't think they're going to take any real risks with guys that are going to be on the 53. And so, we could see maybe a deep, deep down the depth chart.
1: And I mean, it is kind of funny that that Mitch Trubisky and Cam Ward are both on the same team, because they were Mitch Trubisky was like one of those guys. I was thinking of Mitch Trubisky and the fact that we're talking about AR-15, both guys who barely played in college and now we're kind of on them as preseason quarterbacks.
2: Cam Ward, the opposite of that. Played a lot of
1: Cam Ward had a lot of experience, so you never know. They have both ends of the spectrum. Both haven't worked out. But maybe Cam Ward makes that leap. We're not seeing it. Coming up next, we got some division winner parlays with C.J. Sullivan.
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13: 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Now here's your hosts, Mike Somich and Aaron Halterman.
14: Welcome in here, another VSiN at the Track. I am Mike Somich. He is Aaron Halterman, and it is Travers Week. Let's go. One of my favorite races every year. I remember rushing the gates, trying to get picnic tables at 7 a.m. running through those Saratoga gates. I remember when I was younger, probably about 12 or 13, you used to have to pay when you went in at 7 a.m. You do not have to anymore, but you used to have to pay. I remember my 6'6 prison guard uncle, who weighs about 350, screaming at someone because she brought a five when it was $3 to get in, so she needed $2 change, was holding up the lineup. So everyone was running in and getting tables, and we couldn't. You got to love Travers. You got to love Saratoga. I am unhappy I am not going to be there, but you, Aaron Halterman, you are still living the Saratoga life. You're going to be at the track on Saturday.
15: Still chilling up here at Saratoga, man, and I have been running for tables every Saturday since I've been here. Now, Travers is a little different. You got to line up the day before, pretty much, or the night before. That's when that line forms. But it was funny, Mike. My brother-in-law was up here a couple of weeks ago, and he said, what time do we need to get in line? It was on Clamont Day. What time do we need to get in line to get a table? And I said, oh, we'll go over there about 5 o'clock. It'll be fine. And the gates open at 7 for that. And he's like, I'm going to go over there at 4:30 and be the first person. He was the 28th person in line at 4:30 in the morning. That's Saratoga in a nutshell. Like I said, Travers, even better than that. So, yeah, cannot wait. It'll be my last weekend up here. Sad about that. Can't wait for the Travers.
14: Yeah, we have a family reunion every year up in Saratoga. We're generally there the last weekend of July, first weekend of August. The tables group, because we need five tables, leaves at 4 a.m.
15: Yeah.
14: That is when you leave to go and get in line to guarantee that you're able to get some tables. When my grandmother was with us, we'd have to make sure we were by the bathroom. She was in a wheelchair, so other things you had to accommodate for as well. So always interesting when you're up at Saratoga. But Mr. Halterman,
15: yes,
14: even better than the fact that you're at Saratoga, we don't have a wide-reaching scandal this week. We get to talk about horses. We will touch on the Marshall Graham situation. I mean, we could touch on the fact that the wrong jockey rode a horse at Saratoga this weekend and won as well, but we don't need to go into all of that right at this moment. We do need to talk about the winners from last weekend, including Knightsbridge, My Guns Loaded, and Tam Tam. We're going to talk about the Forgo. We are going to talk about... Actually, we're not going to talk about the Forgo because I changed this. No, we are going to talk about, we're not going to talk about the H. Allen Jerkins. We're going to talk about the Ballerina instead because that's a much better betting race and I want good betting races, not Aaron picking a 3-5 shot. And then we're going to go with the Travers Stakes as well, which is an absolutely wide open race. Cannot wait to cover all three, but we've got to start out with last weekend where I sent a text right after the Pacific Classic ended when you and your business partner, Jared, were, wow, amazing, what a race by Knightsbridge. I was like, I wasn't that impressed. So why should I be impressed, Aaron? Tell me why I missaw what Knightsbridge was able to do at Del Mar last weekend.
15: Well, first of all, I think you're kind of misrepresenting me. It was more my business partner going crazy. I was excited because I had him singled in the pick five and was alive going into the last leg, which cashed, by the way. But that's beyond the point. I thought it was really good, but I don't think it's Breeders' Cup Classic winning good. I think it's in the middle, right? I thought it was impressive. But here's the deal. You got to even give my business partner a little bit of slack, Mike, because they timed the race wrong to begin with. So yeah, the final times, and it's like, wow, he ran so fast early and he kept going and he held on. Well, add a half second to all those times, right? So yeah, give him, even him a little break. Look, I thought Knightsbridge was really good. I thought he went out there and did exactly what he should have done, exactly what I thought he would do, but we knew going into the race it wasn't much, right? It wasn't that much of a race, and the thing I liked about him was what he did. I thought he could go out there, and even if he went kind of fast, not as fast as what the clock said, but still decently fast, I didn't think anybody could catch him. And what the other thing that happened, Finger, the Japan horse, he just didn't run. He didn't show up, and so when that happened, who's going to really go out there and get Knightsbridge if he can keep going? The best thing I think you can say about him, he is a good Breeders' Cup Classic backup plan. If something happens to Sovereignty, Knightsbridge can go in there and be that horse for Bill Mott, but probably more of a Breeders' Cup dirt mile horse.
14: Yeah, your exact text to me was, wow, wow, oh, wow. So, I mean, maybe you were a little excited. That was the personal text to me after it. Now, maybe it was because you hit the pick five. I'll give you that. Maybe that was the reason. Did you single him?
15: Yes,
14: or
15: I singled him in the pick five.
14: Okay. And it didn't pay a lot.
15: That
14: it paid
15: race,
14: like $400.
15: Well, it still hit it, so there's
14: that. Better than nothing. Fair, too, true.
15: And let's see, that was at about 10 o'clock here local time. So, and I'd been at the track all day. So what do you, right? I mean, come on.
14: Yeah, one of the three wows was missing a W. So I assumed it was a wow. Here's my thing, and I think I need to change the goggles that I am looking at this through, because I think your last comment was dead on. This wasn't a Breeders' Cup Classic performance, but it was a very good Breeders' Cup Mile performance. If he runs that race in the Breeders' Cup Classic, he loses. First off, the fractions weren't that fast. They mistimed the race by half a second. So you add half a second to all the fractions. All of a sudden, we're going 23:46. That's not blazing like the 22:45 that we thought. He ran the final quarter of a mile in 26 seconds. I'm not saying it's a bad effort. I'm not saying he's a bad horse. I am saying that if that was Magnitude who was next to him early, that race would have ended differently. If that was Sovereignty, who was trying to close into him,
15: yes,
14: that race would have ended differently. And I guess that's the lenses that I was looking through versus saying, hey, yeah, no, great performance. Good job by you. You did what you were supposed to do. I was not ready to join the Twitter club where everyone's like, wow, amazing. What a run. And to your point that the time was wrong, obviously the reaction might have been different had that been correct. My Guns Loaded didn't give up. She fired heading into the stretch, able to win the Alabama there at Saratoga. Not a knockoff Counting Stars was a very, very short price favorite. By the way, horses at 4 to 5 or shorter at Saratoga through last weekend, not very good. I think it was 42% if you're 4 to 5 or lower, where you should be at least 60%, and 72% in the money at this point, which is crazy for that type of number. What did you think of My Guns Loaded?
15: Well, my Guns Loaded was okay. I mean, I don't think anybody ran really well in the Alabama. I thought it was a pretty poor race. The time was painfully slow, Mike. 2:04 and change. That is not great at all.
14: That's like night bridge time.
15: Oh, dude. Well, it was faster than that. I was walking out with my buddy, and it was like, whoa, that was really bad. Bad race. You know, look, Counting Stars didn't have it, that's for sure. Five wide for no reason on both turns was a decision by Jose Ortiz for sure, but I don't know if it would have mattered. She just didn't run that well. My Guns Loaded, sure, good win. I mean, a horse now's won three in a row, building on the maiden win and then the allowance win, but you know, I don't think anybody ran just real well. I think all of them are probably relieved, their connections at least, or relieved they're not ever going to have to run a mile and a quarter again, because I don't think anybody really wanted to go that far.
14: We did have Chris Chester chime in. By the way, if you'd like to chime in the show, comment underneath the video over there at YouTube at VSIN at the track. The disrespect for Tam Tam is very puzzling. And Chris, you're correct, because she looked very good in the Del Mar Oaks. She basically gets a two wide trip that I don't usually love on the turf and just runs away from them as they turn for home. And what was, we thought, a fairly competitive race, Tam Tam just proves she is the best horse in that spot. Now, I don't know what to do with her moving forward. She's a little puzzling to me because I didn't believe the 20-1 race. I believe this one. I thought she was very good here. So for me, this becomes a horse that's hard to kind of place inside this division.
15: Yeah, look, you're the one that's disrespectful to her. I've always liked her. But the thing about it is, I mean, that's handicapping. I don't really think it's disrespect. I just, you know, some horses you like, some horses you don't, right? And we've always had disagreements on this horse. You never really pick her, and I usually have her. If I don't pick her, I've got her and everything. And look, I will say this. This was the most concerning race for me, because the other time she was at the distance, she didn't run all that well. But again, it was just once, and so I gave her another shot just thinking, well, you know, maybe, yeah, okay, she didn't run well at the distance. Maybe she just didn't run well, period, that day. Maybe something went wrong. But I didn't pick her to win, though. Kensington Lane just didn't run very well. So in this race, or just kind of got tired or whatever, didn't get the trip. But I tell you this, this was the best career race for Tam Tam. I thought she was fantastic in this spot. Now, you know, what does that mean for like a Breeders' Cup or anything? I don't know that she can jump up and face olders, but for a 3-year-old turf filly, she has been very, very consistent all year long. But again, I think this was the best effort of her career.
14: We do have some news on the Marshall Graham front. He accepts a temporary, I'm going to call it plea deal, I guess, with Hissa, where he can't own horses. He got suspended. He's got to donate some money. He forfeits all of his money from tournaments. Do you know the one thing that pissed me off the most about this?
15: Oh, I no, I don't. What?
14: Part of it is that Hissa gets to go to his house and confirm he's deleted all the data off his computer, which I don't want them to do. I want them to give his computer to a forensics data scientist and figure out where he sent it. If he put it in the cloud, if he put, like, where is his program at analyzing this data? Like, are we sure that's going to go away? You guys can't understand how to do permissions on a URL. What makes me think you are going to understand what Marshall Graham did with the data if it went to the cloud, if he put it offsite? Does he have a second backup of it? Like, you think he's just going to give it to you? Do we know he is? Do we trust him to do it? I mean, the whole, I want to know what happened. And this feels like we might not know, find out what happened now, because it feels like people are protecting people.
15: That's probably what it is. You know, we don't know that for sure, but that is probably, you know, we could probably assume that, right? And be fairly safe. Yeah. So I would say that's what's happening. I would say they're kind of making a deal. Hey, let's not go through all my stuff and tell the world who's getting these. And in exchange, you know, I'll do X, Y, and Z. So that's probably what's going on. Yeah, look, I agree with you. I wish they would dig a little bit deeper into this, but I'm gonna say this, Mike. You said to end the show last week, come on, nobody do anything this week, so we can just talk about racing. For the most part, other than, you know, it's bad when we don't even cover, like, that a jockey that was supposed to ride a horse doesn't and nobody said anything, but we'll put that aside.
14: The race caller literally congratulated the wrong jockey. Live on the call, because he thought the jockey listed in the form was correct, as did 99.9% of the population.
15: Yeah.
14: That 0.1% was the dude on the horse's back who knew it was wrong.
15: And I don't think anybody ever would have known it was wrong.
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1: Now, Aaron wanted me to start with the Travers. I refuse. We are going to start with the four-go here. We're going backward because I want to end with the Travers. The four-go, race number 11 on this wonderful Saratoga card that is absolutely loaded with grade one stakes from top to bottom. We do have Bookham Dano back. Who is even money? The 5-horse here. Loves Saratoga, loves the distance. Sad success here before. What are you doing in the four-go, Aaron?
2: First of all, you're telling a lot of lies on this show today, and I kind of low-key love it, but it's also funny. I like a straight exacta in this race. I do like Bookham Dano on top. I have a hard time going against him ever. He's been so good to me up here this year, throughout the years here at Saratoga. He just always runs well. Won this race last year, and I think faced a tougher field last year in the four-go as well, and was able to get the job done. Coming off a race at Monmouth, which was kind of an exhibition. It was Bookham Dano Day in the state of New Jersey, believe it or not, and he just went up there. And they kind of honored him there. The race two back was an unbelievable race in the True North when he was able to beat Bertando at 6.5. Now, all that being said, he's pretty easy pick. I really like the horse on the rail, Tip Top Thomas. I thought that was a really nice comeback race from him last time out. He did get beat by a horse, Senior Officer, who's in this race. I think second off the bench, Tip Top Thomas fires a big race. That race was 6.5, stretch out to 7. I don't hate that for him. I think he's 7 furlongs a mile. I think that's where he's really at his best. I think he's going to run really well. I really like 5-1 in this spot.
1: What do you think Bookham Dano is going to do from a pace perspective?
2: I think he's going to sit about third.
1: Doesn't Tip Top Thomas get a little more of a break than last time up front?
2: I think so.
1: Had to go 21 yeah. and 4, 44 and 3.
2: Yes.
1: Give me the one. Give me Tip Top Thomas.
2: I don't hate it.
1: I'm between the 1 and the 5. And to be honest, I was planning on coming here and saying something to the likes of play the 5-1 exacta Cole, bet the 1 to win. Right? And if it falls either direction, you can create a situation where you're getting 4-1 and 3-1.
2: Yeah.
1: And those two things, and I think one of the two is highly likely to happen because I do think that your class of the field is Bookham Dano. I do think it's going to be hard to beat Bookham Dano, but Bookham Dano is not like he's very good. Don't get me wrong; he's 12-19 in his career. He is beatable though, and he is one of those horses that's going to get bet heavily, especially in this race. And it feels like because Tip Top Thomas lost last time out to Senior Officer, was ripped off 3 straight. You're going to get a fair price on the one. It just feels like he could go gate to wire in this spot. I thought the last race was actually really good. He was breaking from the 6 or 7 that day. Now he breaks from the rail. There's a lot of things to like about Tip Top Thomas second off the layoff in a spot where he could definitely improve.
2: Yeah, look, I don't hate the play at all, and it's kind of weird. I think we see this very similar. You said you were going to come here and say bet the 5-1 exact as well, you know, and I'm with you. I thought the last race, Tip Top Thomas was the best horse in the race. And I don't necessarily think it was that close. Because like you said, not only was, he did set pretty quick fractions and pressed really the whole time. This horse was coming off a 260-day layoff and kind of ran the best race of his career, in my opinion. So, I think he is super dangerous in this spot.
1: Yeah, and I mean, like, let's say Bookham Dano goes off at something like 3-5 here.
2: Yeah.
1: Right? It's like, I'd much rather have Tip Top Thomas at 5-1, which is 8x the odds, mm-hmm. 10x the odds, you know, than be sitting here and saying that Bookham Dano is going to be able to win the majority of the time.
2: I went one horse to the outside, number 7, Banishing, who's just an old war horse, right? What if he shows up with his absolute best? Last time out, he looked pretty good after, you know, getting pulled up at Churchill 2 races back. He went to Ellis and he won a stakes race. We've seen him win big time races in the past, just 3 races back, you know, winning that $1 million race going a mile at Maidan on Dubai World Cup day. So I think Banishing is surely he's not going to be 10-1 though. But if he is, man, I think that is the horse to use in the third spot. So yeah, I'm on number 7 Banishing. I think he'll show up and run really well. I think he'll fire after that last race. I prefer him over taking a shorter price on Senior Officer.
1: You know, I think he's going to be close to 10-1. I think you're going to get a pretty decent price on Banishing, just because you do have some pretty cool, like, it's some very interesting other options in the 1, the 6, and the 5 here. That is race number 11 from Saratoga's Saturday card, the Grade 1 4-go. Number 1, Tip Top Thomas for me, 5-1 on the Pine. Number 5, Bookham Dano for Mr. Halterman. Even money there, does like the 5-1 exacta. He likes the 7-3rd. I like the 2-3rd. If you want to try and find a way to get a little better price around the trash, we have to go to race number 12, Mr. Halterman, on a wonderful Saratoga Saturday card, the Grade 1 World's Resorts Ballerina Stakes. We've got 12 fillies and mares heading to the post, and your favorite is going to be Ways and Means. Love Saratoga, 9-5 on the board, but Eclatante is back on the outside. Our Disaster, 5-1. Kilwin, 8-1. Everybody else, double digits. Great betting race, great field. Where are you going on top?
2: Yeah, this is a really fun race, and you know, immediately you try to beat Ways and Means, right? That's the first thing I did when I started handicapping this. And she's a horse that runs very well, but she has trouble staying on the track. You know, she just feels like she gets good and then we don't see her for a while. And then it's just over and over and over. Gosh, I'm really between the 7 and the 12. I really like Eclatante as well. I just am a little bit worried about this outside post for her. I don't know. I think that's going to be the difference. So I took Ways and Means on top. I flip back and forth for a bit, though.
1: I'm out on Eclatante, every way, shape, and form. So if, congratulations to Brad Cox, Manny Franco, and the connections of Eclatante Stones Free Stables for me talking you into the winner's circle, but I will not be using Eclatante at all in this race. I have Ways and Means second.
2: Okay.
1: We had a lot of people tell us we were emotional on this show.
2: No.
1: And that we don't pick horses we don't like.
2: Mm.
1: I'm about to pick a horse I don't like.
2: Okay.
1: Do you know who I don't like in this race?
2: I Our Disaster would be the first one that comes to mind.
1: I hate Kilwin. I hate the two horse.
2: Oh, yes.
1: Kilwin, yes. Got me last year,
2: yes,
1: with one of the dirtiest noses I've ever had in my career.
2: Yeah.
1: When Ragtime lost in the Grade 1 test, and I had a lot of money on Ragtime, and Kilwin missed the break and ran home and won by a nose,
2: yeah,
1: neck, whatever you want to call it. One of the most painful beats of my life.
2: Yep.
1: Give me Kilwin. Even though I hate her, I'm taking her. If someone comes flying from the back, that's a big number. Beauty Wayne sure could be it.
2: Yeah.
1: I have the 11, like, in fourth. I may be using the 11 in exotics. I may move the 11 up to third. The horse I currently have in third, and this is, I don't know what to do with this horse. So I do think they're going to be a very fast pace, but I think the speed of the speed is the 8.
2: Yeah, I think you're right about it. I do think this horse is going to get the lead. I thought the Honorable Miss was a really good race. And, you know, can we repeat it? Look, she went fast that day and was still, yes, able to hold on. So why not? I'll tell you why.
1: Extra furlong.
2: It's an extra furlong, better horses. And I do think, even though I'm kind of out on picking Our Disaster to win or and going to try to leave her off the exact or try or whatever, I do think she'll be out towards the front with the 8. And so I think Maida and Our Disaster are going to set a pretty quick pace. And like you said, going from 6 to 7 is a big difference, right? It is so tough to kind of keep that going if you're getting pressured. So I'm out on the 8, but I do understand that this is the one they're going to have to run down. I just think, like you said, as long as she breaks well, she will find herself on the lead, especially drawn inside the 10-R Disaster. Because I would think it would be one of those two. I think the 8's the one that's going to outbreak her and get there.
1: I'm going to throw one more horse at you.
2: Okay.
1: Has run well at Saratoga before, including winning the Grade 3 victory ride with 101 buyer last year before that test race. Why not Echo Sound at 15-1?
2: Well, you know, it's funny. I forgot that was the favorite in last year's test. That's crazy. I
1: did too until I saw the asterisk right by the number there.
2: Well, yes, I know. As I look at it, I see this as well. I double checked your work there to make sure it was 3-2.
1: Appreciate you.
2: Good race. It was at Monmouth. I don't know if you watch Monmouth any this year. There's barely any horses running there. It's crazy. They have it's bad. But
1: were they the track with the match race this week?
2: No, I think that was, maybe, I don't know. I don't remember. There was one though. There was a 2-horse race.
1: Yeah, I think it was at the Ass Nova Downs.
2: Oh yeah. Yeah. Ass Downs. That's what I call it. Yeah. Echo Sound. I don't know. I don't think so. Not for me.
1: Okay.
2: No, I don't know.
1: I think it's an interesting price. There was a day when Bob Baffert shipped a horse to Saratoga. You had to play it blindly. we are no longer in that day and age. Usha shipping up 12 to 1 on the morning line here. Any interest in Usha? Hard pass for me.
2: Yeah, hard pass for me, too. Last time out was the even money favorite in a New York Bred Stakes race and really just didn't really act like she wanted to be out there. I'm kind of surprised this horse has entered here. If you're going to kind of play devil's advocate, you go, well, hell, why would you enter this horse after a third-place effort in a New York Bred Stakes race? Why would you go here? I get it, but I don't. There's just nothing on the page for me. Forget about the last race even. Like, where else are you going to go to find a winning effort? So, no, not for me.
1: It would be the La Brea, which was, like, heart-stopping end of last year. She looked awesome. She's never reached that form again. I'm not. Even at 12-1, I'm not willing to find out if she's able to reach that form on Saturday. The number 2 kill win for me in race number 12, the grade 1 ballerina at Saratoga. Kill win 8-1 there. The number 7, Ways and Means for Aaron, a horse that loves Saratoga. 5 wins in 6 efforts. And second place finish there, 9-5 on the morning line there.
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1: All right, Aaron. It's time for the granddaddy of them all, as they say in football, the Traverse Stakes, the biggest race on Saratoga's entire meet. Grade one, obviously. Race number 13 on Saturday, $1.25 million. We had some people chime in, say they knew who we were going to pick. I guarantee they were wrong, because I am going a little loco here. But before that, who you got?
2: Well, it's funny because I was talking to a few fans of ours at the track today, and we were trying to predict who you were going to pick as well. They already know who I'm going to pick because my picks have been public. Yours have not. So we were trying to pick. I'll be interested to see if either one of us were right. But yes, let's leave them in suspense because everybody knows who I'm going to pick in this race, Mike. And that's the number five Renegade. Give me Renegade in this spot here. I've thought it forever. I think he's the best horse. I know he's been defeated by Golden Tippo a couple times, and I'm still dumb enough to keep going back to him, but I'm going to go Renegade. I really liked what he did in the Jim Dandy. I thought it was a good effort. I think it's one of those things, and I think they figured it out. He just needs to go all the way towards the back and just make that one run, and he's going to be super effective, right? I think the Belmont, he may have sat just a little bit too close. Just take him back, make one run. If he doesn't get there, he doesn't get there. Just don't you know, mess with his style. I just hope he's good enough. I just hope I finally get him on a big day. I've had him on some smaller days, but I hope the big day is here. I hope he gets the job done. I think the pace is going to be okay. I don't see it overly fast. It wasn't overly fast last time, though, and it didn't matter. I think he can catch the horses that are going to be on the lead. And then it's going to just be, will he outkick Golden Tempo this time, right? And I know he hasn't a couple times. I'm going to give him one more chance. So give me number five, Renegade, on top.
1: Bad job by me for setting this up. This is a banger of a field. Yeah. Renegade in here, Golden Tempo in here. The one is Emerging Market, who we talked about quite a bit leading up to Kentucky Derby. Napoleon Solo in here, your winner of the Preakness. The Puma, my other friend, who's that's not ended well for me in this race as well. The four horse Ocelli, still winless, still running in grade ones. C-Strike in here, your winner of the Curled Baby Vino, who knocked off Napoleon Solo last time in the Haskell Golden Tempo. And finally, Silent Tactic. Who did you think I was going to pick in this race?
2: I thought you were going to pick the Puma.
1: Okay. And who did the other people you asked think I was going
2: to pick? No, I'm sorry. I thought you had picked Napoleon Solo. The people I talked to at the track thought you were going to pick the Puma. That's what it was. Sorry.
1: Okay.
2: Yeah.
1: All right. I'm not going to pick either of them.
2: Oh, boy.
1: I've consistently said this class stinks, right?
2: Mm-hmm.
1: I have stood on that hill. I have planted my flag.
2: Yep.
1: Give me the number two, Leading Change, 12-1 on the morning line. I will go with the new shooter. I will go with a horse that I don't know if he stinks yet. This is a horse that has run twice for Brad Cox. He looked very good winning at Churchill Downs as a favorite in a 7-furlong maiden specialweight race for $118,000. Steps up and goes out and wins the Grade 3 Indiana Derby, going a mile and 16th in his second career start with a 95 buyer, something all of these horses would have desperately liked to have on their resume had it been a Kentucky Derby prep or even the Kentucky Derby, because P.S., that would have come very close to winning that race. Actually, it did. Now we get third off the layoff here, or third time out, third career start for the number two, Leading Change. I get 12-1. I get a horse that has tactical speed or could be on the lead if he decides to do so. I think it's actually going to be Napoleon Solo on the lead, but I think Leading Change pockets up and sits a beautiful trip from the two post, gets first run, gets past Napoleon Solo, and guess what? Renegade and Golden Tempo don't get there because they stink. So give me the two, Leading Change at 12-1 to win the Traverse.
2: We did not. That was not in the top three or four choices that we thought you would pick. I would say that for sure.
1: I get it. This is a special brand of crazy. If you like the two here, because like you are staring straight into the face of Renegade, who I picked second in this race, and I will be using because I do think Renegade has a legitimate shot at winning this race. I'm not going to use Golden Tempo again. I can't at the price. To me, that's the problem here, is that Golden Tempo is 5-2 and going to get bet down from there. So for me, it's just almost impossible for me to use Golden Tempo because of how I feel about this horse. I could be wrong. Yeah. I'm a little interested in Napoleon Solo. I'm a little interested in the Puma.
2: Mm-hmm.
1: But I don't really have any confidence in any of these horses.
2: Yeah.
1: And I think Leading Change floats up. I think Napoleon Sobel and the Puma both get bet. I don't want to play Renegade at 3-1. I came down to the 2 or the 5. I landed on the 2.
2: Yeah, look, I knew you weren't picking Renegade because I knew you'd think that'd be too short of a price. The horse you just haven't liked. You haven't liked him all year, and that's fine. We've struggled all year in these races, and it's always the same discussion. Who can you trust? And the answer is, over and over, it's been Golden Tempo in the big ones. Like the two races, he's been the one to trust, but I'm with you. I'm trying to beat him again. I don't want to play him as a favorite. The other two horses are really that we haven't covered, I should say, that really just are fascinating to me. Napoleon Solo, since the moment I got up here, has kind of been the buzz horse. Johnny V working this horse out in the morning. Johnny V getting the mount. This is one that I think's really showing himself or has been showing himself up here. I think he's doing really well. It looks like he's going to get the lead. I think he's going to get a decent trip and can kind of carve out decent fractions. I think he's dangerous.

0: new shooter. C-Strike is the more proven new shooter. So I like you're following kind of the same logic, a little bit short of a price and a horse that, I think logically makes sense. Napoleon Solo, I mean, I'm probably going to end up using 2, 3, 4, 5 in this race in Maltese because the price is at least good on three of those horses. Yeah, I'm using a 3-to-1 shot and going four deep, but I'm also avoiding the favorite. So to me, that is not as punishable. I do think Napoleon Solo has a shot to wire this field. If Napoleon Solo can get loose and is not pressed, and I think Napoleon Solo clears the two, and the two sits right behind, and I think C-Strike then becomes the horse that has to press. And if C-Strike doesn't put any pressure on Napoleon Solo here, there's a world he just goes gate to wire on this field. And then I don't know, I can't quit the Puma. I'd rather have the Puma at 8-to-1 than I would have Golden Tempo at 5-to-2. So to me, that's the difference between those two horses, although that effort in the Haskell was not great.
1: You know, the problem with C-Strike, too, as you were talking, he was 5-to-1 in the Curlin, and now you're going to take him at, I think he'll be 5-to-1, if not a little bit less, in the Traverse. It's just like, man, that doesn't make any sense. You know, it just doesn't. So I'm with you. I can't get there with the Puma. It was a really, really rough trip last time and didn't break very well. And I don't know. He will probably move forward. I just can't get there. The other problem I have with the Puma, I know that the Florida circuit looked good, Mike, but it hasn't done anything. So they didn't turn out there out of the Florida Derby. Give me a horse. Go ahead.
0: I mean, Commandment has run a couple nice seconds.
1: Yes.
0: So I guess you have to give him some credit in that front.
1: You're right. But, you know, a win is lacking on the resumes. But you're right.
0: Commandment would be nice.
1: If Commandment was in this race, I'd give him a good chance here in this one.
0: So you're saying they're due.
1: No, because the Puma's not going to do it. Number 10, Silent Tactic, is a lot like the Puma. He ran in the Arkansas Derby. That was the last time we saw him, just like the Puma at the Florida Derby. Missed everything with injury. Puma came back in the Haskell. Silent Tactic came back in the Jim Dandy. I thought he ran a sneaky good race off the bench. He still was beaten 2.5. I thought if you're going to play the second off the layoff angle, I thought Silent Tactic was the one to use, not the Puma.
0: I think this is 6-to-1, half dozen the other. I think Silent Tactic and the Puma are very similar horses. I believe there's more talent in the Puma than Silent Tactic, but I mean, I could see how people disagree and think there's more talent in Silent Tactic than the Puma. I think that's just a personal preference because the prices are about the same.
1: Yeah.
0: And I look, it's a horse that I picked in the Southwest, so it's not like I dislike this horse. He needs a lot to go right. He reminds me of Sierra Leone as a 3-year-old, where it all has to shake out for him to be able to win the race, right? And he's a worse version of Sierra Leone. I'm sorry to Sierra Leone out there. I did not mean to insult you by comparing you to Silent Tactic. I just mean like he's that 3-year-old version of Sierra Leone that kept not winning and kept running up. Like that's kind of what Silent Tactic feels like to me. Baby Vino, your Haskell winner at 28-to-1. Trying to go for that elusive Haskell Travers double. Zero chance, no interest. What about you?
1: Yeah, same here. It's really hard to do it. Point Given was the last horse to win the Haskell and the Travers. That's way back. So, no, not for me here. This is a horse that ran just okay at Oaklawn and then went to Monmouth and just, you know, exploded onto the scene and just looked so good in those two races. So I think Baby Vino is a good horse there at Monmouth, but I don't have a lot of interest in Saratoga trying to do a Haskell Travers double. Like I said, that is very tough to do. Good on him for winning, getting better. Don't like him in this spot. Also, just think, you know, Napoleon Solo, the ride he got that day was just super weird, and I think it opened the door for Baby Vino.
0: That is race number 13 on Saturday, the Grade 1 Travers at Saratoga. Number 2, Leading Change for me at 12-to-1. Number 5, Renegade for Aaron.
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1: All right, before we get into the best bets, as always, we take comments and questions from you, the listeners, and I have to start off with a very sad retraction on my part. It is Parkington Lane in National Treasure, not Kensington Lane. That's on me. I went for it. I thought I was right. I was wrong. RED6I put me in my place, and I appreciate it because I do love National Treasure as well. I tried to go off the cuff. I got it wrong. Raymond Bushholz. Interesting comment.
2: Okay.
1: We were talking about Marshall Graham deserving a lifetime ban.
2: Mm-hmm.
1: Did Marshall Graham do anything worse than Linda Rice?
2: No.
1: See, I think he did.
2: Okay.
1: Because I am much more in tune, or I should say I get much more upset when people screw bettors. And Marshall Graham screwed bettors, and Linda Rice screwed other owners.
2: Yeah.
1: I also think Linda Rice should be banned for life for what she did anyway, which is like... So this is proven, like she essentially knew horses who were being entered in claiming races before she entered her horses in claiming races. I think that deserves a lifetime ban as well, because if you're doing it before you eventually got caught, you're clearly going to start doing that, some version of that again in your future. But did he do anything worse than Linda Rice? I would say yes, because I'm more sensitive to the bettors, but I would have banned her for life too. So,
3: well, I do get your point, because I guess in the Linda Rice situation, we knew who was in the race. It wasn't like for bettors, it's like, okay, well, they're entered, so now we can handicap it based it on that. Who cares how they got in it? And for a bettor, just we want to handicap the race. So I get that part of it, but that's pretty bad. So like when you run in a stakes race, you have to nominate the horse, right? And then nominations come out, and then you can print that off or look at it and go, okay, I know who's targeting these races. Claiming races are not that like that. You shouldn't know who's in a claiming race. And if you are the only person that knows, that is a massive, massive advantage. Look, they both did wrong. Let's just keep it at that, I guess.
1: Yeah. I mean, I think I would ban them both for life. But hey, other people have other problems with Linda Rice. You can check out X if you want to find out about those.
3: No comment.
1: She's been popular during the Saratoga meet as well.
3: No comment.
1: SJ2365 chimes in and says, big banks and big companies get hacked all the time. Come on. Okay. Here's my problem, CSJ. They weren't hacked. They were idiots. Like, it's one thing. Like, if they got straight up hacked by Marshall Graham, 100% of the blame on Marshall Graham. They had no cybersecurity. They didn't think it was important to protect an asset that they thought was worth millions of dollars.
3: Yeah.
1: That's where this changes. The word hacked is not a correct word to use.
3: Well,
1: were incompetent.
3: Yeah, there's two things. One, this would be like big banks just opening the vault for people to come take the money, right? It's not hacked.
1: I still think the best comparison is if you leave your car on the street at night with your keys in it,
3: mm-hmm.
1: and someone steals your car, it is still Grand Theft Auto. You're also an idiot. Ending on a positive note from the comments from viewers here, Steven, B8J80. When speaking about Laura, I'm sorry, but thinking about Luster, think Moira.
3: Ooh, I like that.
1: I combined Luster and Moira. You did. Came out with Laura there. But we were talking about Wonder Godot last time.
3: Uh-huh.
1: I do think Moira is a better comp.
3: Yeah, it could be. That's good. That's good.
1: Yeah.
3: Really good.
1: Well played, Steven.
3: Yep.
1: Good job by you.
3: Yep.
1: We appreciate it. All right, best bets. Got to do it every single week. You know who went 2-0 last week, Mr. Halterman?
3: No.
1: This guy right here.
3: Yep.
1: Way off on the Hollywood Derby. Or I'm sorry, on the Pacific Classic.
3: Right.
1: Terrible job by me on the Pacific Classic. Best bets. 2 for 2. Neither a favorite. Nice prices at Saratoga. I'm going to start out with a price at Saratoga as well. I'm going to head to race number 4 on Saturday's card here. We're going to go. I'm a little nervous about the jock here, as Edgar Zayas will be aboard. George Weaver's second time starter, the number 2 Iron Palace at 6-1. I am not nervous about the gate speed. And if you do see horses step forward and win races like this second time out, gate to wire is a really good way to do it, because you can consistently be the fastest horse in a race twice in a row. And you go back and you watch that July 9th romp over the turf, never really in doubt for this 27-1 shot to be able to get home. Bull Shoals comes back, wins next time out of that race, so immediately you get more value there. Clear Lone Speed clear lone speed once again, going a mile and 16th over the Saratoga turf. Tougher test. I think she gets it done. He gets it done in the second time out for his, in his career. So number two, Iron Palace, 6-1, my first best bet in the race. Number four at Saratoga on Saturday.
3: Typical you. I think this is the hardest race on the whole card. They all look exactly alike. I don't hate the pick. I want to be clear. I don't hate the pick. I went number eight, Alto Blues, in here, 6-1. First time, United States, first time starter for Miguel Clément. Had a couple of starts in France. So I took a shot at the eight. I don't mind the two either, though. That makes sense.
1: Yeah, your 8-1 shot, your third longest shot on the board, the number one Noble Dynasty, run in multiple graded stakes. Yeah. This is a little bit of a banger, yeah, to Aaron's point.
3: Yeah.
1: But I do think the two has a significant edge from a pace perspective. We'll go with Iron Honor or Iron Palace there at 6-1. Over that turf course. Your first best bet of the day, race number five at Saratoga.
3: Yeah, excited. Race five, number four, Caroline Street beat a horse that last time out got beat a neck by Chummers. It was a really, really good race. Just barely got beat right there at the wire. Chummers came back to win again. I think that's a nice horse. I think Caroline Street beat's going to come back and get the job done here in this spot. I think this is a fairly, logical spot for this horse. Three starts overall, got a win in 2 seconds, and another Miguel Clément horse. So maybe the Miguel Clément double here, race 4-5. This one I like a lot more. Number four, Caroline Street Beat, should be very, very tough to hold off in the fifth.
1: Yeah, this is a horse where if I am fortunate enough to qualify into the tournament happening this Saturday, this will be a key horse for me. I don't think we're going to get 2-1, but I am going to play some doubles in and out of Caroline Street Beat there. Second best bet of the day for me. We're going to race number seven. I don't get it. I don't understand why the number one, all of it here is 8-1 on the morning line. This is a horse that looked very good on debut. That was awesome. Going a mile and 16th over Saratoga's turf. And then just kind of, I'm not going to say fired a dud, but did not run to either of those previous races last time out. Maybe it's the Lasix. Maybe it's not. Guess what? It doesn't matter. We're back on Lasix here. 8-1 is a crazy price on a horse that I think is the most talented horse in this race. Face Stakes Company last time. Now we're back here sitting in this N1X allowance. Now we're not state bred. We're open company. Maybe that's one of the reasons for it. Mm-hmm. But like the race that the Susie O'Kane, the last race where he got beat, they walked. The horse that won went gate to wire. It's a 2 Cosmic Kennedy Girl. She was 27-1 that day. She was just able to walk around the racetrack. I'm not shocked that you didn't see all of it be able to close any ground. Now you're going to save every step of it being on the rail here in the mile 16th race. I mean, the three's coming from way out of it. The five's coming from way out of it. The one should get the best trip of all of them and save ground. Give me the one, all of it, 8-1 on the morning line, race number seven on Saratoga Saturday card.
3: Yeah, I've got this horse in the top four. I definitely think in here with a nice shot here. And I don't really care that it's New York bred, facing open. It's been pretty darn good, two of those three races. You run back to the race two back. You're right there with everybody. Number five, Shilzawa for me. I thought that was a really good maiden win last time out. I'm going to back her here in this spot. But yeah, look, another race. Like always, these are very, very tough races.
1: The last one only had 8 horses. I didn't think it was that tough. This one's only got 9.
3: Tough, Mike.
1: Yeah, I know. Well, only 8 horses though. Can't finish worse than 8th. I do like all of it a lot. This is another one I'm going to be laying on Saturday. All right, final best bet, final race of the day, race number 14 from Saratoga. Who you got, Mr. Halter?
3: Yeah, race 14, I'm going to go number 4 again. That's how we love. I thought this was a really impressive debut race last time out. Maiden special weight at Monmouth. I realize it was at Monmouth at 8 1/4 length victory. Just dominated. Look, really good connections. Love Santana riding this horse on the turf here. I like the aggressiveness of Santana on the turf at Naira. We talk about that all the time. I think this horse sits a really nice stocking trip. I should kind of just sit in the pocket, in my opinion, and get the job done. Also, this isn't the greatest field in the world, and I think that's the big key. Not a lot of world beaters in here. This is a nice one. Give me number 4. That's how we love.
1: Yeah, this is an interesting condition for 3-year-olds, which never have won $22,000 other than maiden claiming starter or state bred allowance. So you're not going to get the really big bangers. I did not use the 4.
3: Who do you got?
1: Give me the rail, Tax Holiday.
3: Okay.
1: The one horse here for Chad Brown off the layoff. the last time out against in the Grade Two Wonder Again Company, this horse fits the conditions beautifully. It's the reason why you're in this race. I like the 2-3 to G more than the 4 as well. A horse that's run third and fourth and now jumps in here, but has faced some pretty good horses while doing that. I don't, the 4 horse, and this is not the, like, I generally do not play big maiden wins facing first time at a really short price. I especially don't do that against older. This is all 3 year olds. So I don't hate the 4. I just hate the price.
3: Yeah, fair enough.
1: All right, that's going to do it for us here at VEASAN at the Track. For Super Producer Rick, Super Producer Rick's cat, whose black tail has come up in front of his screen about 5 times during the show, he is Aaron Halterman. I am Mike Somich. Good luck this weekend at the Track.
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0: It's painful to watch their offense. There's no easy points. Okay, nothing comes easy. Alyssa Thomas is incredibly overrated on offense. She can't shoot. She just bulldozes people, and her best years are behind her. And Plum is just whatever. She's banged up. I don't know if she's playing. And they just don't have a lot of shooting right now. They play okay defense. Tempo's like main scorers are out. Sykes is out. Mabry's out. Sobley's out. Kiki Rice is not that great. I think this will be, like you said, a painful watch. You don't have to do it, but I do like the under in this game. By the way, North Carolina converted a fourth down and now tied it up 10-10 as they approach the end of the first quarter. Chris, awesome to hear from you. Good. Thanks for the insight on EPL and WNBA to round out our Saturday with a lot of action. Best of luck to you.
1: Thanks for having me, Doug.
0: All right, that's Chris Vasile joining us from Covers.com. Like I said, Carolina found the end zone after converting a 4th-and-7 around the 30-yard line. So Billy Edwards with a touchdown pass in his debut for the Tar Heels quarterback. And we are tied at 10 apiece. And our live line is, well, we'll get to that in a sec as we roll on here on VSiN, the Sports Betting Network.
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8: 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Candlebox, live in concert. Won't you let me fall behind? 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

0: half, so 2.5 for the game. Live totals come down. It was as high as 58.5 on the live line. Now 44.5. Alex, awesome stuff. Thanks so much for taking the time of your weekend here.
1: Yeah, absolutely. Thanks for having me on.
0: All right, great to connect, and good luck the rest of the way. Good luck. You know, you got to press now.
1: Absolutely.
0: Perhaps. All right, we're going to continue to mention those two baseball games, one in Detroit, Tigers hosting the Dodgers, Yankees hosting the Red Sox. A lot to sort through as we roll on here on VSiN, the Sports Betting Network.
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3: 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Teofimo Lopez became a three-division world champion Saturday night when he captured the WBA welterweight title over his former friend and sparring partner, Rolando Rolly Romero, at the T-Mobile Arena. In his welterweight debut, Lopez held up against Romero's power en route to a majority decision. Romero knocked Lopez off balance with the counter left hook in the fourth round and had him visibly hurt with the right hand in the fifth. But Lopez recovered quickly and responded with some of his best work in the sixth and seventh rounds. So shout out to Teofimo Lopez for weathering the storm, dealing with a bloodied and battered face, and still finding the resiliency and capture the WBA welterweight title after beating the champ, Rolly Romero, at T-Mobile Arena.
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1: Home stretch, last segment for us here on Ready, Set, Bet, and last segment for North Carolina and TCU. Fourth quarter underway. Tar Heels, thanks to a couple roughing the passer penalties, moving the ball into TCU territory, leading 15-10 as 7.5-point underdogs, now favored on the live line. And Bill Belichick and the Tar Heels, who opened up the season a year ago against the Horned Frogs in Chapel Hill, beat down 48-14 losers, now have a chance to really silence some of the critics if they can convert and close out this game. Again, 15-10 lead, but Billy Edwards just sacked. Maybe they're starting to think field goal. It's still long. It's college kickers. It'd be a 37-yarder right now. But again, it's only second down, but Edwards is sacked. Lot to sort out in this game. Carolina favored on the live line.

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7: Dustin Sweetelson coming at you from the D Hotel and Casino in downtown Las Vegas. I was bound to do it at least one time today. Welcome back into the show. We've got College Football Week Zero here, and we have USC punching in their second touchdown of the day as we come back from break. This one on the ground and pending a PAT that should make it 14-0 Trojans as we are currently in. Did we start the second quarter? We did just start the second quarter there. So just about 40 seconds into the second quarter. Trojans back on the board. That one is on the ground, and it was Riley Wormley. Riley Wormley with the second touchdown in this game. That is not a name I anticipated saying when you have Waymon Jordan and King Miller in that backfield. Winds up being Wormley who scores a touchdown here. Just want to find where he was to score a touchdown today. And is he even going to be on my sheet? That is the question. Riley Wormley, he was plus 230 to score a touchdown. And he finds some pay dirt. Trojans with the lead 14-20. Over in Charlottesville, Virginia, we are scoreless in the first quarter. Opening drive for NC State was a three and out. And C.J. Bailey and company completed a pass over the middle. He tried to run for one and was brought down by this Virginia defense. Now the Cavaliers take over, and Bo Pribula was making a nice little run when I looked up a moment ago. He just ran one for 11 yards, and now Virginia is facing a second down situation. They are working from their own 41-yard line. Looking at the number right now, NC State's plus 6.5. Total has dropped down to 47.5. If Virginia scores on this drive, I might come back on the under if it's over 50.5, because I do anticipate this being an under, a lower scoring game. Some of the trends that lead me there, and look, both

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1: 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I'm Jacob Taylor, the Real Estate Guy. 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

0: in the bottom of the second here with the Yankees and the Red Sox, second half of the doubleheader.
1: Our producer, John Lund, also a Yankees fan, like Will Hill, tells us that they have a 198 batting average with runners in scoring position since June the 1st, which happened to be about the time Aaron Judge left the lineup. And that's the worst in Major League Baseball. And John Lund's two-word reaction, my God, I cannot agree with you more, John. That is the, kind of the way to look at it. By the way, Bellinger is back. Stanton looks like he's done. Are we really sure that Aaron Judge couldn't play right now? I mean, over under games for Aaron Judge the rest of the way. In your opinion, real quick, Will.
0: I mean, a dozen games or so. I don't know. It's tough because on one hand, you need him. You want him to rush him back. On the other hand, if you do rush him back and he tweaks something, if he pulls it, that nature of the oblique injury, he's done. And he's done for the rest of the year, and you're pretty much done. So you got to walk that line of, yeah, you want him back, but you've waited this long. It might as well. It's like when you're hungry and you're throwing something in the oven, the air fryer. Man, I want it to be done, and I want to eat. I'm hungry. You want to eat. Yeah, sure, I get it. You also want to make sure that thing is cooked, and you want to be thrown up with food poisoning. So you got to make sure Judge is back and there's no re-injuring, because if he re-injures it, forget it. You're not winning anything.
1: You know how many times I pulled that frozen pizza out of the oven 5 minutes too early because I was starving? Oh, absolutely, yeah. Put it in the microwave for the rest of the time. So that's the way he's going. Hawaii now completes a long pass into the Stanford side of the field now. They're at the Stanford 30 going in now, 13 minutes remaining in the second quarter as they are still down 7-0 in that one. Under looking like a pretty good play in that one between Hawaii and Stanford. And we saw that total before the game was a 48.5 is where that closed, down from 50.5. I always, when I'm looking for dogs in these college football games, Will, I love the road dogs where the total was less than 50. Is that something you kind of factor into it? Because it helps me take a road dog, especially in these cupcake games, if I see the total less than 50. Numbers say over the years that if you see the total in a game less than 50 points, it really helps the road dogs in these big kind of double-digit cupcake-type games, according to the point spread. Is that something that you factor into it as well?
0: Yeah, I mean, it certainly makes sense. The less scoring you have, the more valuable the points are. I mean, just think of an Army-Navy game, how valuable a 7, 7.5 would be when those totals are in the high 20s, low 30s, whatever they are. So certainly makes sense. By the way, for people that are flipping around here, it's tough. You know what's tough to get into a rhythm of, Brad? What channel these games are, because the week zero, it's not like you get into like week two, week three, all right, this game's probably going to be on ABC. This network's on Fox. You can kind of line up the conference with the network. Week zero, it's kind of all over the place after the first one, which is usually on the worldwide leader. But ACC Network for Hawaii, Stanford, CBS Sports Network for Jacksonville State, North Dakota State. As you have to get back into rhythm. I mean, not just the players and the coaches need to get back into rhythm. You need to get back into rhythm as a football watcher and better in terms of like, all right, what number is this on my remote? Probably some of these stations you probably haven't watched since college basketball. Like I don't remember the last time I watched ACC Network. Probably the ACC basketball tournament back in March.
1: I remember you telling me on the Saturday night of the conference tournaments, Will, you said you were so sad because college basketball was over now. It's never going to be the same. That was Saturday night of the conference tournaments, not of the NCAA tournament. And as the summer went on, I went back and I thought, and I'm like, wow, he was right. Because it's kind of amateur hour once you get after that and kind of factoring in to the NCAA tournament. There's only 48 games in 4 days, and it'll be more now that there's a bigger tournament. But, yeah, once we get – it's from between now and that Saturday night, it's going to be crazy for the next 7 months here as we're watching these games. But, yeah, Florida State and New Mexico State, that's on the CW. It's hard to kind of figure out which network all these are on. And
0: that one took me a minute, too.
1: Yeah, the CW has games now, and some of these fringe networks, and like a CBS network has, the CBS Sports has the Jacksonville State, North Dakota State game. I'm like you. It's not the good old days where it was just, four networks and ESPN, and you just tried to do the best you could because you knew where everything was, and you just flipped it back and forth.
0: Right.
1: The good old days when it came to stuff like that. But speaking of the good old days, SiriusXM. Big news for our SiriusXM listeners. 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Yikes, on a 3rd and 11 play. 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